That's Oscar Peterson's The Smudge, done for us by pianist Joe Alterman from his album The Upside of Down, with bassist Nathaniel Schroeder and drummer Marlon Patton, getting us into another hour of jazz. Hi, I'm your host, John Hill. How you doing?

That's a tune called Silver at Sundown, dedicated to the great Horace Silver and the Hartford, Connecticut community. Horace used to perform at the Sundown Club. Silver at Sundown from trombonist Steve Davis. The album is called Bluesthetic. We heard Steve with guitarist Peter Bernstein, vibraphonist Steve Nelson, Jeffrey Keezer at the piano, Christian McBride on bass, and Willie Jones III on drums. And we opened the set with music from Jeff Keezer's album called Playdate. Jeffrey Keezer and friends with the tune Tomorrow, penned by the Brothers Johnson originally, George and Louis Johnson, and one of the popular tunes from an album by Quincy Jones called Back on the Block. An album, by the way, that won 7 Grammy Awards that year, 1990, including 2 for Best Instrumental Arrangement and Performance for Weather Report's Birdland. But I digress. Jeff Keezer and friends, Playdate, the name of the album, with organist Shedrick Mitchell, saxophonist Ron Blake, the bassist Richie Goods, drummer Kendrick Scott, and Near Felder was the guitarist. Tomorrow from Jeff Keezer's Playdate, opening the set. We're listening to jazz. I'm John Hill. Guitarist Pat Martino plays Joni Mitchell.

the great guitarist Grant Green from his Grant Stand album, the song Green's Greenery. We had saxophonist Yusef Lateef, organist Jack McDuff, and drummer Al Harewood, preceded by Taiwanese-American saxophonist Tim Lin. His debut album is called Romance in Formosa. The Republic of Formosa is what the island of Taiwan was called originally. We heard How Deep is the Ocean with pianist Andy Laverne, bassist Jay Anderson, drummer Billy Drummond, and Bob Shepherd there on bass clarinet. Can't think of a much finer lineup of sidemen for a debut release. Saxophonist Tim Lin with some impressive chops on his debut album, Romance in Formosa. And we opened the set with vocalist Tierney Sutton. Paris Sessions 2 is the name of the album, with guitarist Sergei Merlaud, bassist Kevin Axt, and special guest flutist Hubert Laws on that Antonio Carlos Jobim tune, Zingaro. We're listening to jazz

0: taking a chance on Love from the WJ3 All-Stars, led by drummer Willie Jones III. Isaiah Thompson was the pianist, trumpeter Jeremy Pelt, tenor saxophonist Wayne Escoffrey, trombonist Steve Davis, and bassist Gerald Cannon. The album, My Ship, the WJ3 All-Stars. It was Michael Franks reminiscing about the bebop head chop from the album Music in My Head, and opening the set, drummer Snorre Kirk and his quartet, the title track from the album Going Up, featuring saxophonist Stephen Riley. I'm John Hill. Thanks for joining me for Jazz This Hour. I'll see you later.
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Thanks.

some mid-60s silver, Horace Silver, with the title track from the album The Jody Grind, opening this jazz hour. Hi, I'm John Hill. I'll be your host.

His album is called Classics. Saxophonist Scott Hamilton, recorded in Denmark with pianist Jan Lundgren. Hans Bakkenroth was the bassist, Christian Leith the drummer. All the tunes on the album based on the compositions of classical composers. That was Tchaikovsky's theme from Swan Lake. Ahead of it, music from the Cedar Walton Trio with special guest guitarist Mark Whitfield. Ron Carter was the bassist, Louis Nash on drums, the tune Fantasy in D from pianist Cedar Walton's album Roots. And we opened the set with the great Horace Silver, accompanied by Andy Bay vocally on a tune called Happy Medium, available on it's a compilation disc. Originally, there were three separate vinyl albums released under the heading of United States of Mind, the music intended to engender spiritual unity of mind and body. Horace Silver being a very spiritual person, some of his best work collected in the album United States of Mind. We're listening to jazz. I'm John Hill. More than likely, it's Joe Williams.

is fearless as he vaults into the sky. Shall I join the supple dance or let it pass me by? I have learned to be alone, why risk a melancholy dive? Leaping, turning high.

decidedly personal, oddly engaging, vocalist Ada Bird Wolf. A song there called Lover's Leap from her album titled Odd Bird, accompanied by pianist and musical director Jameson Trotter. Dan Lutz was the bassist, the drummer Peter Buck, and on saxophone Scott Mayo. Ada Bird Wolf, Odd Bird. Ahead of it, Harold Mayburn. Pianist Harold Mayburn from the album Mayburn Plays Coltrane, My Favorite Things. Vincent Herring, the alto saxophonist, Eric Alexander on tenor, bassist John Weber, and Joe Farnsworth, the drummer. Harold Mayburn opening the set. We're listening to jazz.

0: guitarist Wes Montgomery with the title track from his album simply called Bumpin'. Don Sobeski doing the string arrangement there with Roger Kellaway at the piano, Bob Cranshaw on bass, Grady Tate on drums. We opened the set with keyboardist George Burton, his album called Reciprocity, the song Gratitude with Tim Warfield and Chris Hemingway on saxes. Alexa Barshini was the vocalist with Alex Bianco on guitar, the drummer Wayne Smith Jr. I'm John Hill. Thanks for joining me for Jazz This Hour. As always, it's my pleasure. I'll see you later.
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2: 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This year, 90.9 is celebrating the American spirit from the vast open landscapes of Aaron Copland and the pioneering symphonic death of Samuel Barber and Florence Price to the modern brilliance of Jesse Montgomery and John Adams. We're honoring the classical masters who gave America its orchestral identity. And of course, we celebrate America's greatest original art form, jazz, from the sophisticated swings of Duke Ellington to the revolutionary sounds of Wynton Marsalis. We're highlighting the composers who turned freedom into melody. 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

Frank Foster's classic Shiny Stockings, done by Benny Green and his trio, with Benny on piano. That was Christian McBride on bass and Carl Allen on drums from the CD called Greens. Benny says that he likes to take that nice and slow and to breathe some very personal life into Frank Foster's arrangements for the great Basie Orchestra. He certainly does. Hi there, you're listening to Jazz with Dave Schwann. Great to have you with us, and we hope you enjoy all the great American music we call jazz. Here's a great example of it, Joe Henderson and Miles Davis's Joshua.

That's the SF Jazz Collective from their 2016 season at the SF Jazz Center in San Francisco. And Miles Davis's Milestones, a Matt Penman arrangement. This superb octet consists of Matt Penman on bass, on sax, alto sax, Miguel Zinon, David Sanchez on tenor, Sean Jones on trumpet, Robin Eubanks trombone, Warren Wolf on vibes, Edward Simon piano, and Obed Calvert on drums. That's from the two CD set called Music of Miles Davis and Original Compositions. And before that, Joe Henderson from his Salute to Miles Davis, the CD called Musings for Miles, So Near, So Far. And Joshua with Joe on tenor, John Schofield guitar, Dave Holland on bass, and Al Foster on drums. All four of those people playing with Miles at one time or another. You're listening to Jazz with Dave Schwann. Here's one more Miles tune. This from Cyrus Chestnut, Nardis.

Cyrus Chestnut from his CD, There's a Sweet, Sweet Spirit, and that is a sweet, sweet version of Miles Davis's Nardis, with Cyrus on piano, Buster Williams on bass, Lenny White on drums, and Steve Nelson joins in the group on several tracks on this CD. Steve, of course, being a superb vibraphonist. We've got a lot more music coming up, and we hope you can stay with us for it. 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

Dave Brubeck with Tony Bennett and Lullaby of Broadway. Always great to hear a bassist like Buster Williams, who we heard with Cyrus Chestnut a few minutes ago with their rendition of Nardis, the Miles Davis tune. Here's Buster once again with a quintet featuring Willie Jones III on drums, Eric Reed is on piano, Eddie Henderson on trumpet, and Ralph Moore on tenor sax. This is from Willie's CD called My Point Is, and it's the opening cut, Eric Reed's Manhattan Melodies.

There's a tune by saxophonist Harold Land, Ode to Angela, done by the Ed Cherry Trio from their CD called Soul Tree, with Ed on guitar, Kyle Keller on organ, and Anwar Marshall on drums. And before that, the quintet led by Willie Jones III, and their opening cut to Willie's CD, My Point Is, Manhattan Melodies, written by the pianist we heard, Eric Reed, along with Buster Williams on bass, Eddie Henderson on trumpet, Ralph Moore on tenor, and Willie Jones III on drums. You're listening to Jazz with Dave Schwann. How about one more guitarist, the great Russell Malone? This is from his CD, Time for the Dancers, and a tune called Pocket Watch.

a tune by Russell Malone, paying tribute to the great bassist Ray Brown. Pocket Watch, and that's from Russell's CD, Time for the Dancers. You can really kind of feel or hear Ray's influence in there, can't you? Luke Selleck, the bassist on this tune, certainly felt it. He did a superb job, along with Rick Germanson on piano, and also Willie Jones III on drums. Russell Malone's tune, Pocket Watch, from Time for the Dancers. You're listening to Jazz with Dave Schwann. Here's Ken Fowser in Standing Tall.

0: Ken Fowser's tune called Standing Tall from the CD of the same name, with Ken on tenor, Josh Bruneau trumpet, Rick Germanson on piano, Paul Gill bass, and Jason Tiemann on drums. Rick was also with Russell Malone in the tune we heard before that, Pocket Watch. Rick joining Luke Selleck on bass and Willie Jones III with Russell Malone on guitar from Mr. Malone's CD on the High Note label, Time for the Dancers.
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There's a tune by the late Harold Mayburn called John Neely, Beautiful People, done there by Gerald Beckett on flute from his recording Mood, along with Gerald, Noah Frank on trumpet, Terry Rodriguez piano, Paul Federighi bass, and Fred Johnson on drums. More music coming up in just a second by Harold Mayburn and played by pianist Harold Mayburn. Hello there. You're listening to Jazz. My name is Dave Schwann. And as always, we thank you for joining us. A pleasure, as always, to bring you the great American music we call jazz. Harold Mayburn up next from a set recorded at Smoke in New York City in January of 2018. And the name of the CD is Mayburn Plays Mayburn. For the most part, the music on the recording is by Harold. Here is one example. This tune is called Rakin' and Scrapin'.

Harold Mayburn, live at Smoke, the Supper Club in New York City in January of 2018. His tune called Rakin' and Scrapin', reflecting his Memphis roots. A lot of soul in that tune. Harold joined by some great colleagues here. Quite the horn section. Vincent Herring on alto, Eric Alexander on tenor, Steve Davis on trombone, John Weber on bass with Joe Farnsworth on drums, and of course Harold at the piano, rounding out the Harold Mayburn Sextet. That's from the recording called Mayburn Plays Mayburn. By the way, I love the way he works in a chorus from the Steely Dan tune called Do It Again. Works very, very well into Rakin' and Scrapin'. You're listening to Jazz with Dave Schwann, and saxophonist Corey Weeds up next. I say saxophonist because Corey does play alto and tenor. And he is joined here by pianist David Hazeltine, with Ken Lister on bass, Jesse Cahill on drums, from the recording Day by Day. Here is Nancy with a laughing face.

That's a piece by drummer Paul Shaw called Mary Oliver. It's from his recording Moment of Clarity. Paul and his quintet featuring Alex Sipiagin on trumpet, Brad Shepik on guitar, Gary Versace is the pianist, and Drew Gress on bass. And before that, Corey Weeds and his quartet from the recording Day by Day, and Nancy with a laughing face, Corey on alto, David Hazeltine piano, with Ken Lister on bass and Jesse Cahill on drums. We have a lot more jazz to come. We hope you can stay with us. Dave Schwann here. Thanks for listening.

Ella Fitzgerald and Oscar Peterson and Goody Goody. The Thad Jones Mel Lewis Big Band up next from their 1969 recording Central Park North and Nat Adderley's Jive Samba.

Nat Adderley's Jive Samba, done by the Thad Jones Mel Lewis Big Band from their great recording Central Park North. We heard two trumpet soloists, Richard Williams and Danny Moore, and then reed master Jerome Richardson playing two different instruments, first on a piccolo and soloing toward the end on alto sax. You're listening to Jazz with Dave Schwann. Our thanks for joining us. And up next, alto saxophonist Jackie McLean. Here is A Nightingale Sang in Berkeley Square.

From the album Nature Boy, alto sax master Jackie McLean with A Nightingale Sang in Berkeley Square. Cedar Walton at the piano there, David Williams on bass, and Billy Higgins on drums. 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

0: Alexa Tarantino from her recording Clarity. The tune called Karma, written by the pianist we heard in this recording, Stephen Fifka. That was Alexa on alto, Stephen at the piano, Joe Martin on bass, and Rudy Royston on drums. And before that, Jackie McLean with A Nightingale Sang in Berkeley Square.
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2: Outer space has inspired composers from Haydn to Holst to John Williams. But two composers, Alexander Scriabin and Sun Ra, believed they were extraterrestrial. Scriabin began his career as a composer of charming little piano vignettes. In 1902, at the age of 30, a personality change led him to leave Russia, abandon traditional tonality, and write in a brilliant, visionary manner that foreshadowed the avant-garde of the 20th century. Later works channeled mysticism and eroticism with titles like Toward the Flame, and markings such as With a Voluptuousness Becoming More and More Ecstatic. His personal journals revealed he believed he was God, and that his magnum opus, Mysterium, a multimedia extravaganza set in the foothills of the Himalayas, incorporating dance, light, smells, and colors, would cause the end of the world. Scriabin died in 1915. Herman Blount, a.k.a. Sun Ra, was a year old. Pianist, composer, and jazz visionary Sun Ra claimed to have arrived on Earth from the planet Saturn. He formed the Sun Ra Orchestra, an influential, extraordinary band featuring spectacular theatrics, band members dressed in eye-catching costumes evoking Egypt and outer space, and concerts included flashing lights, dancers, wild improvisations, and even flamethrowers. Sun Ra kept his music locked in a safe. Like Scriabin, he believed that if wrongly performed, the world would come to an end. Scriabin and Sun Ra occupied opposite ends of the 20th century, but shared a common link. Their music was truly out of this world. At WRCJ, we pride ourselves on presenting masterworks, whether they're classical or jazz. 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

Ain't It So, a tune by guitarist Andrew Scott. That was Andrew and his quartet with Jake Wilkinson piano, John Meyer on bass, and Jeff Halashuk on drums from their recording, The Brightest Minute. Hello there and welcome. My name is Dave Schwann. So great to have you with us. Thank you so much for your support of the great American music we call jazz. Here's Andrea Brockfeld from her recording Brazilian Whispers and a samba medley.

A samba medley from Andrea Brackfeld from her recording Brazilian Whispers. Three tunes woven together there very nicely. Piano, Nan Mangueira, Olele Olala, O Nosso Amor, with Andrea on flute. Also Ronnie Ben-Hur on guitar. Lincoln Goins playing a sordo, a big bass drum for a rhythmic accompaniment. And two additional percussionists. T. Portino on percussion, and Cembo Corniel. A lot of great, colorful percussion on that samba medley from Andrea. Bill O'Connell on piano is also on some cuts here. Harvey S., the bassist. Jason Tiemann on drums on numerous cuts on Brazilian Whispers from Andrea Brockfeld. You're listening to Jazz with Dave Schwann and Eric Reed.

Eric Reed from his recording Imagination, and music from the imaginative genius of Leonard Bernstein and Stephen Sondheim. Maria from West Side Story, of course. Eric at the piano, Reginald Veal on bass, Gregory Hutchinson on drums. That version reminds me a little bit of Oscar Peterson's classic version with Ray Brown and Ed Thigpen, some remnants of influence, if you will, here and there on Eric Reed's version of Maria, but nonetheless brilliant here in and of itself. You're listening to Jazz with Dave Schwann. We heard a wonderful samba medley a few moments ago from Andrea Brockfeld, featuring percussionist T. Portino. He is on this recording with Hendrik Merkens on harmonica and Hendrik's Samba Jazz Quartet. This is from the recording October Colors and a piece of music from the film Dolores Claiborne, Night in the Afternoon.

there is someone whose playing I could listen to all day. Hendrik Merkens on harmonica, here with his Samba Jazz Quartet. This is from the recording October Colors and Night in the Afternoon. With Hendrik on harmonica, Elio Alves, piano, Rogerio Botermayo on bass, and Tiportino with drums and percussion. We have a lot more jazz to come. Please stay with us. I'm Dave Schwann. Thank you for joining us. Coming up, a tribute to the bird, Charlie Parker. But first, here's Barbara Morrison.

Barbara Morrison with Thinking of You, Joe. That's from the CD of the same name, of course, a tribute to the great blues master, Joe Williams. We heard Phil Wright on piano with Barbara. At the end of August and the first part of September of 2019, three great saxophonists got together at Smoke, the supper club in New York City, Bobby Watson, Vincent Herring, and Gary Bartz, to put together what really amounted to a 99th birthday party for Charlie Parker in anticipation of his 100th birthday in 2020. Well, here is Vincent, Bobby, and Gary, joined by David Kokoski on piano, Yasushi Nakamura bass, and Carl Allen on drums from the recording Bird at 100, and Charlie Parker's Yardbird Suite.

0: Thank you very much.
1: Three alto saxophonists paying tribute to the singular genius of modern jazz, Charlie Parker. Bobby Watson there on alto, Vincent Herring on alto, Gary Bartz on alto, with Charlie Parker's Yardbird Suite. That was taken from sets done at Smoke in New York City at the end of August and the 1st of September 2019, around the time of Charlie Parker's 99th birthday anniversary. All this out now on a CD called Bird at 100 to honor Bird's 100th birthday anniversary. Yardbird Suite from Vincent Herring, Bobby Watson, and Gary Bartz. On piano, David Kikoski, Yasushi Nakamura on bass, and Carl Allen there on drums. You're listening to Jazz with Dave Schwann. Thanks once again for joining us. We have Tim Warfield up next from his recording Jazzland, and a superb recording it is. Organist Pat Bianchi on the Hammond B3 gets us started. A beautiful introduction to Wayne Shorter's Sleeping Dancer, Sleep On.

Such beautiful work on Wayne Shorter's Sleeping Dancer, Sleep On from Tim Warfield. It's off his recording Jazzland. With Tim on sax, Terrell Stafford on trumpet, perhaps flugelhorn in that cut. He plays both on this recording. Pat Bianchi on the Hammond B3 with Byron Landham on drums and Daniel Sedonik on percussion. Great stuff from Tim Warfield throughout on his recording Jazzland. You're listening to Jazz with Dave Schwann, for which we thank you. And up next, drummer Tony Williams with a trio from the recording Young at Heart. Mulgrew Miller is the pianist here, Ira Coleman on bass for a Lennon and McCartney tune, The Fool on the Hill.

0: Tony Williams in his trio with a John Lennon Paul McCartney tune, The Fool on the Hill. That's from Tony's CD, Young at Heart. Tony, of course, out front on drums, Mulgrew Miller on piano, and Ira Coleman on bass. It was a pleasure to see Mulgrew and Tony together in the early 1990s. I believe Tony was leading a sextet at the time, but nonetheless, they made great music, as they do here on Young at Heart. And before that, great music making from saxophonist Tim Warfield from his recording Jazzland and Sleeping Dancer, Sleep On.
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0: Walking by flashlight at 6 in the morning, my circle of light on the gravel swinging side to side. So begins a poem written by poet laureate Ted Kooser from a set of 100 short poems he authored in 2001 about the healing power of his pre-dawn winter walks through the Nebraska countryside as an antidote to cancer treatment. Those little snippets found their way to composer and bandleader Maria Schneider, who suggested them to soprano Dawn Upshaw as material for their 2013 recording with the Australian Chamber Orchestra. Schneider, a protege of Miles Davis's arranger Gil Evans, had never written for a string chamber orchestra, and Upshaw typically performs on the Metropolitan Opera stage, not the jazz bandstand. But the two friends trusted one another enough to embrace the challenge of working outside of their respective comfort zones. The result was Winter Morning Walks, a 2014 multiple Grammy Award-winning recording. Schneider and Upshaw brilliantly paint the beauty of the Nebraskan prairie in this song cycle by marrying Kooser's words with the shimmering colors of Schneider's orchestration and Upshaw's divine voice. Winter Morning Walks is a testament to their friendship, mutual respect, and ability to seamlessly unite classical music with jazz by harnessing the healing power of nature with music. At WRCJ, the healing power of music is our mission. I'm Krista Grix, thanking you for your support.
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The unmistakable sound of Cannonball Adderley from his recording, Cannonball Takes Charge, with I Guess I'll Hang My Tears Out to Dry, with Wynton Kelly on piano, Paul Chambers bass, Jimmy Cobb drums. Thank you for joining me. So glad you're here with me. You're with D. Alexander. This is Jazz.

John Batiste from Hollywood Africans, St. James Infirmary Blues. And before that, Marquise Hill from Meditation Tape with Good Morning. Let's continue with the dynamic duo of Kenny Barron and Regina Carter, the title track from their recording, Free Fall.

Wayne Shorter from Adam's Apple, Chief Crazy Horse, Herbie Hancock piano, Reggie Workman bass, Joe Chambers drums. This is Jazz.

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And right before that, Joe Chambers, Dance Cobina. Let's continue with Stefan Harris and Blackout from the recording Sonic Creed with his rendition of Abby Lincoln's Throw It Away.

0: the late, great Becky Imsaleku from his recording Timelessness. We heard the composition Vukani, Wake Up. Thank you so much for joining me during this hour. I had a great time. Thank you so much for joining me. You're with D. Alexander, and this is Jazz.
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3: The rhythm section's job is to turn time into the time. And the time is called swing. In a four-beat measure, the bass presides over one and three. Let's see. One, two, three, four. One, two, three, four. One, two, three, four. James Cirillo on the guitar is going to show us that though he plays on all four beats, he presides over two and four. Got our one, two, three, four going.

0: The drummer is in charge of the shuffle that is the foundation of swing. And the bass and guitar are responsible for making sure that the drummer doesn't rush or drag. There it is, unlegislated division of power. And when it's balanced, it feels so good you have to join in. It still has a lot to teach us.
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Jeff Lindberg and the Chicago Jazz Orchestra featuring Bobby Broom from the recording More Amor with Road Song. You with D. Alexander? This is Jazz.

celebrating a centennial with John Coltrane from My Favorite Things with Summertime, McCoy Tyner piano, Steve Davis bass, Elvin Jones drums, Coltrane on tenor. Let's continue with Allison Rubel from Ashland with a beautiful arrangement of Michel Legrand's A Summer Knows with John McLean guitar, Jim Galloretto flute, Jill Kading cello, Larry Kohut bass, and Jim Wodlowski on drums.

the late great Roy Ayers from his recording and the title track, Mystic Voyage. You're with D. Alexander. This is Jazz.

on trumpet, Mr. Charles Tolliver, and Music Inc., with the composition and the name of the recording, Impact. Before that, Mr. Gregory Porter from his recording, Take Me to the Alley, beautifully singing with Miss Alicia Olatunja. Here's Nat King Cole, Sweet Lorraine, from After Midnight.

0: Guitarist and composer John Scofield from his recording Hand Jive, we heard Checkered Past with Eddie Harris tenor, Larry Golding's organ, Dennis Irwin bass, Bill Stewart drums, and Don Elias percussion. You're with D. Alexander. This is Jazz.
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2: Paganini, the 18th century violin virtuoso, concertized on a Guarneri violin that he affectionately named My Cannon Violin due to its powerful sound. He bequeathed the violin to Genoa, Italy, where it is considered a national treasure. After 9/11, in solidarity with New York City, Genoa invited jazz violinist Regina Carter to give a concert with the canon. She was the first African-American and jazz musician ever to do so. Carter, a Detroit native and Cass Tech alum, began studying Suzuki violin at the age of 4. But at 16, she heard the jazz violinist Stefan Grappelli at a concert, and it changed the course of her life. She vowed that she would play jazz on the violin, too. Her determination paid off. Today, Carter, like Paganini, is a violin virtuoso, a jazz violin virtuoso, winning a MacArthur Fellowship in 2006 for marrying her conservatory training with jazz improvisation. Carter accepted Genoa's invitation, giving 2 concerts with the canon, one in Genoa and the other at Alice Tully Hall. The experience was both petrifying and exhilarating, given the history and value of the canon. In spite of some reservations by her record label, she was determined to record a CD on the canon, featuring her virtuosity as both a classical and jazz musician. Entitled After a Dream, the recording truly was a dream come true for this visionary Detroiter.

0: 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WRCJ is committed to bringing you the best in music, whether it's classical or jazz. 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

Gregory Tardi from his recording In His Timing on clarinet, beautiful composition of Tom Harrell's entitled Cloud Dance. Regina Carter violin, Tabor Goble piano, Matthew Parrish bass, Alvester Garnett on drums. And they're recording on the WJ3 label, which is Willie Jones III, also a phenomenal drummer. Thank you for joining me. You're with D. Alexander. More music coming up. Stay with me. This is Jazz.

Lee Morgan on trumpet from the Sidewinder, with Joe Henderson tenor, Barry Harris piano, Bob Cranshaw bass, Billy Higgins on drums, with Hocus Pocus from the recording The Sidewinder. And right before that, a young lady that's taking the music world by storm, making all of those that have gone on before us, the great singers that is, making them smile, Miss Samara Joy from Linger a While with I'm Confessing That I Love You. Here's Steve Touré on trombone from his recording Generations with Resistance.

from the group Artifacts, which consists of Tamika Reed on cello, Nicole Mitchell flute, and drummer Mike Reed, also the composer of that piece, Pleasure Palace. Three successors to the AACM, the Association for the Advancement of Creative Musicians, Chicago's association. Ancient to the future, and the future is definitely bright with the next generation of these three phenomenal individuals. With their second release, And Then There's This. And you've heard it right here with me, D. Alexander. And this is Jazz.

That's Ed Wilkerson Jr. on tenor, along with Rod Magaha on trumpet, Harrison Bankhead on bass, Reggie Nicholson on drums, from the recording and the title track, Light on the Path. And before that, we heard from Canadian barry saxophonist and bassoonist Miss Melissa Pipe and her sextet from Of What Remains. We heard her composition, Day. Here's Dinah Washington and Brooke Benton. Baby, you've got what it takes.

0: Nothing like Ben Webster, a live recording. His playing is full of sentiment and emotion. With My Romance from Ben Webster Plays Ballads. Right before that, Dinah Washington and Brooke Benton from The Two of Us with Baby, You've Got What It Takes. Both Dinah Washington and Ben Webster, born in 1924, which would make them 100 years old, celebrating their centennial. Thank you so much for joining me during this hour of music. I had a great time sharing it with you. Don't forget to bring your children in and allow them to listen to this phenomenal music. Got to pass that baton on to them. If you have any questions or comments, we look forward to hearing from you by emailing us at jazznetwork@wfmt.com. Look forward to hearing from you. Until we are together again, please take care of yourself. You're with D. Alexander. This is Jazz.
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It's a tune called Dororo from a band out of the D.C. area called Solomon Knowles, led by bassist Mark Solomon and pianist William Knowles. The album called Native Speaker opens this hour of jazz for us. Hi, I'm John Hill. As usual, I'm your host, here to share another hour of jazz with you.

saxophonist Jeff Coffin. From an album titled Between Dreaming and Joy, Jeff on flute, bass flute, sea whistle, soprano saxophone, bass clarinet, shakers, and percussion. He obviously overdubbed a lot of it, and although that was a solo performance, there are many other talented musicians featured on this album, including guitarist Robin Ford, drummer Chester Thompson, turntablist DJ Logic, and many others. The album Between Dreaming and Joy, Jeff Coffin, the tune there, Spinning Plates. Preceded by Chick Corea and Bobby McFerrin, the tune Blue Bossa, the album called Play. Chick Corea and Bobby McFerrin recorded on tour from 1992 doesn't seem that long ago, probably because I remember it well. And we began the set with saxophonist Charles Lloyd, the Charles Lloyd Trio, with a song called I Amor from an album titled Chapel, which is the first of a trio of trio albums by Charles Lloyd, this time with the guitarist Bill Frisell and bassist Thomas Morgan. The album called Chapel because it was recorded at the Elizabeth Huth Coates Chapel at the Southwest School of Art in San Antonio, Texas. The first of three albums by the Charles Lloyd Trio's Chapel. We're listening to jazz. I'm John Hill. Here's Randy Weston with his tune, High Fly.

It's called A Time and a Place, performed for us by the Heath Brothers. Their album called In Motion, Percy Heath on bass, and, of course, Jimmy Heath on saxophone. Keith Copeland on drums this time around, drummer Albert Tootie Heath not featured on this album. Tony Perrone was the guitarist, with Stanley Cowell at the piano, and an eight-piece horn section of the Heath Brothers from In Motion, preceded by Joey Alexander, pianist Joey Alexander's album called Origin. The song was Promise of Spring, with Larry Grenadier on bass and Kendrick Scott on drums. And we opened the set with saxophonist Remy LeBouff's big band, Assembly of Shadows, the album called Architecture of Storms. And we heard what essentially, I guess, is the title track, The Melancholy Architecture of Storms, featuring Remy there on saxophone and the vocalist Julia Easterlin. Remy LeBouff's Assembly of Shadows, the album Architecture of Storms. We're listening

0: voice of Minnie Riperton serving that Charles Stepney arrangement of Only When I'm Dreaming from the Ramsey Lewis Collection, Maiden Voyage, and more. Ramsey Lewis there with Cleveland Eaton on bass and Maurice White on drums. Ahead of it, we heard David Sanborn, his Hideaway album, the song Creeper, with Dave on alto and soprano sax, as well as playing the Hammond B3 organ on that date. And we began the set with organist Ronnie Foster returning to the studio after some 30 years. From his album called Reboot, we heard the title track with guitarist Michael O'Neill and Ronnie's son, Chris Foster, on drums. I'm John Hill. Thanks for joining me for Jazz This Hour. As always, my pleasure. I'll see you later.
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2: There is a delightful story about the time that Igor Stravinsky visited the renowned jazz club Birdland in New York. Charlie Parker was on the bandstand, unfazed by the musical genius sitting in front of him. Without bothering to glance at Stravinsky's table, Parker ripped into his signature tune Coco at lightning speed and, without missing a beat, quoted the Firebird Suite. Stravinsky roared with delight when he heard his music played by the jazz master and, in his exuberance, spilled his drink on nearby patrons. Did this really happen? Who knows? But there's no denying that these geniuses, as different as they were, had a connection. Paris was bursting with creativity in 1910 when Stravinsky arrived to compose for the Ballet Russe. His masterworks from this period, the Firebird Suite, Petrushka, Rite of Spring, secured his...
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4: Good morning, I'm Dave Wagner. Tuesday morning, June the 30th, we wrap up another month together with great classical music, so let's get to it, shall we? This is The Call of the Mockingbird, music of the American composer Mark O'Connor. We've got the composer himself with Stephen Mercurio and the London Philharmonic Orchestra.

The Call of the Mockingbird. Next time they call, it's not a robocall. It's not spam. Don't see a regular mockingbird there, although they might make fun of you. Mark O'Connor's music with the violinist himself, Mark O'Connor, and the London Philharmonic Orchestra and Stephen Mercurio. I'm Dave Wagner with the music, as I mentioned here, every morning, beginning at 5 a.m. Going to be a warm one today. Wow. Maybe temperature is going up to about 97. We'll see the full forecast here in a little bit. Today is also the birthday of conductor Esa-Pekka Salonen, born on this date in 1958. And it's also International Asteroid Day. Summertime from Porgy and Bess. Music of George Gershwin, arranged for violin and piano with Rachel Barton Pine.

Richard Barton Pine, Matthew Hegley, they got together. This is from the disc Violin Lullabies, 23 different lullabies in all, beginning with the famous Brahms lullaby, or the cradle song, as Brahms called it, and including that beautiful, beautiful rendition of Summertime from Porgy and Bess. Now, we were talking about summertime, and, you know, we've been watching the warm temperatures and the heat wave that people have been enduring in Europe. Well, guess what? We're going to get a taste of it ourselves today. Not only today, but all this week. I mean, yesterday was warm. Today, warmer still. So says the National Weather Service. And no rain in sight until maybe Friday. So strap in. Sunny and hot today. A high 97. Clear overnight tonight. 76, the low temperature. And then sunny and hot tomorrow, a high 99. Will we see 100? Yeah, could very well. Mostly clear Wednesday night. Same thing, 76, the low temperature, 98, sunny and hot on Thursday. So be prepared. Of course, my dogs don't live outside. In fact, they allow me to sit on the couch every so often. So, yeah, they're going to be chilling all this week. Jake and Meg are... Well, let's say they're Arista dogs, because to call them Arista cats would be just wrong. But they enjoy their air conditioning and their soft life and their couch and all the rest of the furniture. So I think they're going to be, I opened the door in the morning, and even this morning, I went, gee, it's kind of warm outside. I don't know if I want to, but it's like, guys, please get to it. Here's the adagio from the Concierto de Aranjuez, music of Joaquin Rodrigo. Narciso Yep is the guitarist. And the Orchestra of Spain and Adon Alonso.

Adon Alonso, the Symphony Orchestra of Española, RTV Española Orchestra, Symphony Orchestra of Spain with Narciso Yepes. I love that second movement of the Concierto de Aranjuez because not only, of course, do we have that beautiful guitar.

0: Listener request line for Two of the Works. Call us right now. 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We'll play it on our show, Two of the Works. 313-474-1474.
1: As a freelance harpist, I've spent decades crisscrossing Metro Detroit. I joke that my constant musical partners are John Lodge, Walter Reuther, and Edward Jeffries. 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
2: So here's the good news. Haley Taylor is here today at 10 o'clock with music for you. She's here every day, Monday through Friday, beginning at 10 a.m., and she's starting off today with the chamber version, a complete performance of The Carnival of the Animals by Camille Saint-Saëns. Peter Wharf is here at 2 p.m. with the Drive Time Elixir, and speaking of full performances, The Pines of Rome by Otorina Respighi, Exploring Music with Bill McLaughlin at 6, and Great Jazz Tonight with John Hill beginning at 7 p.m. Music of Johann Nepomuk Hummel, the Rondo Brilliant in A Major for Piano and Orchestra with Howard Shelley and the London Mozart Players.

0: Johann Nepomuk Hummel, an important transitional composer between the classical and romantic eras, and interestingly enough, during his lifetime, more famous than Beethoven. The Rondo Brilliant in A major for piano and orchestra, Howard Shelley, the pianist and the London Mozart players, right here on WRCJ-FM and HD1 Detroit. All right, coming up, we're going to go to church with Arcangelo Corelli and a Sonata di Chiesa, music of Johann Sebastian Bach with Joshua Bell, and some ballet music to keep you on your toes. 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

from a set of 12 trio sonatas written for and dedicated to Francesco d'Este, the Duke of Modena, a wealthy patron of the arts and a capable amateur musician. The Church Sonata, Sonata di Chiesa in B-flat major by Corelli, members there of the Avison Ensemble, and Pavlo Besnosia. Good Tuesday morning to you. I'm Dave Wagner. I've already mentioned some birthdays for today. Today, the birthday of conductor Esa-Pekka Salonen, also actress Susan Hayward, born on this date in 1917. The great Lena Horne, also born in 1917. And Lisa Kudrow from Friends, born on this date in 1963. We've got music of the big guy, Johann Sebastian Bach, Joshua Bell, the violinist, the Andante here, from the Violin Concerto No. 1 in A minor.

Music of Johann Sebastian Bach, and that's the Violin Concerto No. 1 in A minor, the Andante. Joshua Bell, the violinist, and the Academy of St. Martin in the Fields. And you know that great story about Joshua Bell. In April of 2007, he did an experiment, took his $3.5 million violin into the subways, played there. A hidden camera documented what happened during the 43-minute period, starting at 7:51 on that morning. Played Bach's 14-minute chaconne, the violin partita number 2 in D minor, considered generally to be the single greatest solo violin work and one of the greatest music compositions ever created. About 1,000 people went by. It was not until 3 minutes that someone like dropped a buck into his violin case. And by the end of the time, he had gotten $32 and $32 in change. So about 1,070 people hurried by, oblivious, mainly only 3 feet away, few even turning back to look. And of that $32, $20 was one person who recognized Bell, who had seen him play the night before at the Library of Congress. And, you know, he gave him $20. I mean, why not? I mean, you know, maybe buy him a coffee. Oh, you're Joshua Bell. Here's a 20. Hey, get yourself a sandwich. All right, music. Such a great story. Gaetano Donizetti's music here with the London Symphony and Richard Bonning.

La Favorita, ballet music from an opera set in medieval Spain about Leonora, the mistress of King Alfonso XI of Castile, first produced in Paris with a French libretto, and supposedly wrote this in about 4 hours, knocked it right off. Ballet music from La Favorita, Richard Bonning, the London Symphony Orchestra. Viva la Vida, and music here, an orchestral version of song by the band Coldplay, Matthew Freeman, and the Royal Philharmonic Orchestra.

Viva la Vida, which means translates as to Viva la Vida. Music there from the band Coldplay, the Royal Philharmonic Orchestra, and Matthew Freeman. And we say Viva to the band Coldplay because, you know, we are many, many lingual down here at the radio station. Felix Mendelssohn's music, the Sonata for Clarinet and Piano in E-flat Major. This is the third movement. Robert Levin, the pianist, Charles Nedich plays the clarinet.

The Sonata for Clarinet and Piano in E-flat Major, the third movement of Same, music of Felix Mendelssohn, and we had Robert Levin playing the piano and clarinetist Charles Niedetsch. Taking a look at today in history, French acrobat Blondin crosses over Niagara Falls on a tightrope. That was in 1859. Looking back at that, for me at least, that still seems like a dumb idea. A giant fireball, mostly likely from an airburst of a large meteorite or comet, flattens 80 million trees near the stony Tunguska River in Siberia on this date in 1908.

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Thanks.

Hey, your calls and clicks make it possible for WRCJ to have been here for the last 21 years. We're coming up to our 21st anniversary in just another month. We began playing classical music officially on August 1st, 2005. Thanks to everyone for making this musical radio station a reality. Here's music of Elmer Bernstein, and this is the suite from To Kill a Mockingbird, that 1962 classic film version of Harper Lee's book that starred Gregory Peck, City of Prague Philharmonic Orchestra here, and James Fitzpatrick.

Elmer Bernstein's score for To Kill a Mockingbird is regarded as one of the greatest film scores of all times. It's been recorded 3 times, Bernstein recorded it first in 1963, re-recorded it in 1970, and finally recorded the complete score in 1996 with the Royal Scottish National Orchestra. And there's music from that film score. James Fitzpatrick, that time around, with the City of Prague Philharmonic Orchestra. Henry Lintoff's music, yep, his big hit here. The Scherzo from the Concerto Symphonique No. 4 in D minor. Peter Donohoe, the pianist in the Bornemisza Symphony Orchestra, and Andrew Linton,

0: WRCJ FM and HD1 Detroit. Music of Henry Litoff, born in London, but spent much of his life on the continent, a pupil of Ignaz Moscheles, and he was renowned as a piano virtuoso. He wrote a number of these symphonic concertos for piano, but the one that really has captured people's imagination is number 4, and from that only basically one movement, the scherzo, but it's a dandy, and you know why now, because you heard it on the radio. Peter Donohoe, the pianist, Andrew Litton, the Bournemouth Symphony Orchestra. Coming up, more great music here on the radio, 90.9 WRCJ FM and HD1 Detroit. 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

Viva Vivaldi, a concerto grosso preserved in the musical library of the Prince Electors of Saxony in Dresden. Hubba hubba. Concerto in F major with the violins of the king, the Violon de Roi. I'm Dave Wagner. It's a Tuesday morning. Going to be a warm day here in Detroit. Another hot day all week this long. It's going to be warm. We'll take a look at that forecast for you here. But right now, a Morris dance tune. Morris dance is kind of like an English version of square dancing. It's done with choreographed figures, and people wave scarves in the air and tap sticks on the ground. Shepherd's Hay, Cincinnati Pops Orchestra, and John Morris Russell.

shepherd's hay, as in hey, shepherds, H-E-Y. That, I mean, that sort of hay. Percy Grainger actually didn't write the tune, but there are many arrangements of that tune, a Morris Dance tune. Probably his arrangement is best known. Cincinnati Pops Orchestra played it for us right there. All right, let's get going, shall we? You may want to go out and, I don't know, buy some ice today. Stay cool. Time for our morning Sue's Alarm.

I love that arrangement of the March Nobles of the Mystic Shrine from 1923, recorded on the four-manual Moeller organ at the Fox Theater in Atlanta, Georgia. Stephen Ball, who at one time was a senior staff organist at the Michigan Theater Ann Arbor, and also recorded a number of CDs at the Most Blessed Sacrament Cathedral in Detroit. Stephen Ball playing the music of John Philip Sousa. I thought we'd change it up here this morning for you. Your morning Sousa alarm is on the radio, you know, and today it helped you get organized. How about that? We have music of the Uruguayan composer Agustin Barrios, the waltz number 3 with John Williams playing the guitar.

Augustine Barrios wrote that music, and John Williams played it for us. The Waltz number 3. WRCJ in Detroit, your 24-hour-a-day music station. I'm Dave Wagner with the music in the mornings here on the radio. We've got music, the finale from the Symphony number 82 in C major by Haydn, known as the Bear Symphony. Esa-Pekka Salonen and the Stockholm Chamber Orchestra.

0: The finale, the last moment of the Symphony No. 82 in C major, called The Bear Symphony by Haydn with the Stockholm Chamber Orchestra and Esa-Pekka Salonen. And the symphony gets its nickname from that last movement, which Haydn imitates the tonality of bagpipes, kind of a low sustained drone. And the reason for that is that that music was used to accompany dancing bears with bagpipes. How about that? Esa-Pekka Salonen. It's his birthday today. Composer Esa-Pekka Salonen, born on this date in 1958. 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It's been called the King of Instruments, and Beethoven called organists the greatest of all virtuosos. The AGO is a national organization, and the Detroit chapter is one of the largest in the country, first founded in 1910. 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
0: And we want to thank the Detroit chapter of the American Guild of Organists in association with the Ann Arbor chapter. They underwrite Sunday Morning Baroque with Suzanne Bona from 6 a.m. to 10 a.m. And most organists are busy at work. So, hey, many of them don't get a chance to listen to the show that they end up underwriting, but they do that for you. And we thank them for their continued support over these many years here at 90.9 FM. Here's the orchestral suite from State Fair, music of Richard Rodgers from the 20th Century Fox movie musical that starred Gene Crane, Dick Hames, and Vivian Blaine. And we have the Hollywood Bowl Orchestra here and John Maucheri.

You know, after listening to that music, don't you have this overwhelming desire to have a corn dog? The Orchestral Suite from State Fair, music of Richard Rodgers from that 1945 20th Century Fox movie musical. And John Malcheri and the Hollywood Bowl Orchestra. Ah, can you keep a secret? Here it is. Secret from Lyric Pieces, Opus 57, music of Edvard Grieg with pianist Gerhard Opitz.

Secret from the Lyric Pieces, Opus 57, music of Edvard Grieg with Gerhard Oppitz. Hey, today is National Corvette Day, probably the most recognizable and most beloved of all American cars, the Corvette, which went into production in 1954. I personally don't have a Corvette. I do have a Corvette keychain, and so I'm starting out, and then maybe, you know, like next year I'll get a hubcap. Little by little, you know, it'll all come together. George Enescu's music here, the Romanian Rhapsody No. 1, Vladimir Golshman and the Vienna State Opera Orchestra.

0: WRCJFM and HD1 Detroit, the Romanian Rhapsody number 1, music of George Enescu with Vladimir Goldschmidt and the Vienna Philharmonic Orchestra. Great music coming your way here on the radio. You can count on it. Mozart, Johann Friedrich Fasch, music of Puccini, and A Childhood Memory by John Barry.
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Some Tuesday, Mozart there. He was about 16 years old when he wrote his 15th symphony, this one in the key of G major, Sir Charles Mackerras and the Prague Chamber Orchestra. Good morning, I'm Dave Wagner, and yes, it is a Tuesday, the last day in June, and we have music of Johann Friedrich Fasch, a concerto suite in A minor. This is the aria from this piece by Fasch, Tempeste de Mare, the Philadelphia Baroque Orchestra, right here on the radio.

love the name of this orchestra, Tempesta de Mara, which means storm at sea. I hope that doesn't indicate, you know, what their rehearsals are like. Yikes. Philadelphia Baroque Orchestra. Oh, yeah, things have calmed down since then. The Concerto Suite in A Minor by Johann Friedrich Fosch. Oh, my dear father, oh, mio babbino caro, from Gianni Schicchi, one of the three one-act operas in a collection called, well, the three, Il Trittico. Dame Kiri DiConowa, the soprano, the London Symphony Orchestra here, and Stephen Barlow.

I've often said this piece from the opera Gianni Schicchi, O mio babbino caro, it means, oh baby, I love your car, which is only fitting today because today is National Corvette Day. But okay, the real translation is, oh my beloved father. I go with the first translation too, if you're going to, you know, you're gonna take the Corvette out today. London Symphony Orchestra with Dame Kiri DeConova. So file this one under Film Composer Does Short Tone Poems. I love this CD by John Barry. I mean, it seems that he wrote these pieces because, quite frankly, he wanted to write these pieces. And the CD is entitled The Beyondness of Things. Here's a piece entitled A Childhood Memory, the composer himself, John Barry, and the English Chamber Orchestra.

John Barry, who wrote so many great film scores and won so many Oscars for best film scores. And that's just a short little piece that he wrote, I think, because he wanted to write it, a piece entitled A Childhood Memory, John Barry himself and the English Chamber Orchestra. And we have an early work by Alan Hovhaness, an early work because there are 434 opus numbers in his catalog, including 67 symphonies. I'm talking about Alan Hovhaness. This is the Alleluia and Fugue for String Orchestra, Rudolf Virten, and the Flemish Chamber Orchestra.

0: Rudolf Verten, the Flemish Chamber Orchestra, the Alleluia and Fugue by Alan Hovhaness. WRCJ-FM and HD1 Detroit.
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Our all-star cast here on the radio. I'm talking about Haley Taylor this morning at 10 o'clock. Peter Wharf, 2 p.m., the Drive Time Elixir. Exploring Music with Bill McLaughlin at 6 p.m., and it is Jazz Tonight at 7 with John Hill. Here's Stargazers from E.T. the Extraterrestrial, music of John Williams from 1982, the Boston Pops Orchestra and Keith Lockhart.

really interesting article in The Atlantic about Steven Spielberg and his love for that movie, one of his favorite movies, E.T., The Extraterrestrial. John Williams wrote the film score. That's Stargazers from E.T. with the Boston Pops Orchestra and Keith Lockhart. And we've got music of Benjamin Britten, the finale from the Concerto for Piano and Orchestra. Benjamin Britten called this his Piano Concerto No. 1, but he never wrote Piano Concerto No. 2. Leif Ove Odsnes and the City of Birmingham Symphony Orchestra and Paavo Järvi.

0: 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Music written in 1938, revised in 1945. The finale from the Concerto for Piano and Orchestra by Benjamin Britten. Leif Ove Odsnes, the pianist, the City of Birmingham Symphony Orchestra, and Paavo Järvi. Coming up, music of Aram Khachaturian, Claude Debussy, Samuel Barber, and the Classical Symphony by Sergei Prokofiev. 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
1: Good morning, I'm Dave Wagner. We begin this hour of music with music of Aram Khachaturian, the suite from The Valencian Widow, drawn from the incidental music for a Moscow production of Lupe de Vega's comedy about a widow who vows to never remarry, but nonetheless is pursued by two suitors. Veronica Dudorova and the Moscow Symphony Orchestra.

Music of Aram Khachaturian from 1940, and the suite for a play, incidental music for a play by Lupe de Vega, The Valencian Widow, Veronica Dudorova, and the Moscow Symphony Orchestra. Oh, it is going to be hot and steamy today. My goodness, our temperatures may be breaking a record today as we head toward we head toward 100 degrees, I guess, is the best way of saying it. I drove in this morning, and already, when I got up really early, it was 77 degrees on the way in this morning, before the sun was up. Yeah, it's going to be steamy today. Moonlight, Claire de Lune, from the Suite Bergamasque, arranged by André Caplet, the Symphony Orchestra of Quebec, and Yoav Talmi.

0: Originally a piano piece orchestrated by André Caplet, I guess this is how it's best known, Clair de Lune or Moonlight, Yuev Tolmy and the Symphony Orchestra of Quebec. 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
0: 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You know why?
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0: Yep. Looking forward to being with you on Saturday and Sunday. It gets me out of those pesky chores around the house, so I can always say, oh yeah, I'm going to do that mañana. 10 a.m. to 11 a.m. every Saturday and Sunday right here on the radio. The Serenade for String Orchestra, Opus 1. This is music of Samuel Barber, written when he was 18 years old in 1928. It began as a string quartet, and he expanded it in 1943 to this work for chamber orchestra. The German Chamber Orchestra and Michael Gerwitsch

Music by Samuel Barber. He was 18 years old when he wrote his Opus 1, his first published work, The Serenade for String Orchestra. And we've got a live concert recording right now from February 23rd, 1969. This is the complete performance here of Sergei Prokofiev's Symphony No. 1 in D Major, kind of a tip of the hat to the classical style and the music of both Haydn and Mozart, the classical symphony by Prokofiev, Carl and Cheryl here, and the Royal Concertgebouw Orchestra of Amsterdam.

0: Wow. Notice that, Haley Taylor, they're applauding for you.
1: They knew
0: you were coming, and they went, boy, they got this goofball off the air, and Haley's going to be on, so that's a good thing. Symphony No. 1 in D major, the Prokofiev Classical Symphony, kind of his homage to the style of Haydn and Mozart, and he wrote that when he was 17 years old. I'm always amazed when, you know, gosh, someone is 17 and writes a symphony that would make Haydn or Mozart proud. Pretty impressive.
2: Yeah, I think Bernstein said he listened to that symphony and laughed his head off. He just thought it was so funny. This and I don't think Prokofiev meant it as a joke, but I think he understood just the comic aspect of one composer kind of taking on the genre of another composer.
0: Yeah, that's pretty impressive. And that was in a historic recording, Carl and Cheryl and the Rotterdam Symphony Orchestra. And that recording dates all the way back to 1962. We went into the vault, we dusted that baby off, and played it here on the radio this morning. All right, so Haley is here. She's been here now for an hour, but let's get a weather report.
2: Oh, no. I already know what it's going to say. I went outside this morning and I just wanted to die. It's so awful out there.
0: It's like walking into a humidor. It's like walking into a sauna already. Yeah, this morning was,
2: so early, too. So hot, so early.
0: At 4:30 this morning, it was already 76 degrees. Ugh. And I'm already checking it out. 83 Fahrenheit right now, 28 Celsius. And we are going up to 98 degrees today. But tomorrow, sunny and hot, a high near 101. I don't know what that means for the heat index value, but it means, I think it means stay in the shade.
2: Yeah, stay indoors if you can.
0: Stay indoors, take it easy, and right on through Thursday, right on through our own Independence Day. And then it's going to feel like downright cool on Sunday when the high temperature is 88.
2: Yeah.
0: All of a sudden, we're going to go, oh, hey, got to get a sweater out. So,
2: if someone has a pool, let me know. Reach out, call the phone line, let me know. I don't have one, so give me the hookup.
0: Yeah, that's right. Yeah, I know Jake and Meg. Well, when it gets hot, my big boy actually lays over one of the air conditioning vents. He's a smart boy. Mm-hmm. He's going to chill out. So, all right. Well, we're going to chill out with you today. What are you starting with here, Ms. Taylor?
2: Yeah, we're starting with Carnival of the Animals, a little Camille Saint-Saëns today.
0: Good stuff. 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

0: One of classical music's most beloved works almost never saw the light of day. That was music of Camille Saint-Saëns with Carnival of the Animals, written in 1886. As a bit of musical fun during holiday with friends. There's 14 short movements that portray lions, elephants, turtles, birds, and even a piano soloist. There's a little bit of satire in there. Saint-Saëns, however, worried that such a humorous work might damage his reputation as a serious composer. So he prohibited public performances during his lifetime, allowing only one movement, The Swan, to be published. The full work wasn't publicly heard until after his death in 1921, and ironically enough, it's become his far most famous composition. That was René Capucin and Gauthier Capucin and their ensemble, which features Emmanuel Pailloux, Paul Meyer, Michael D'Alberto, and more, performing music of Camille Saint-Saëns' Carnival of the Animals in a chamber version. The first piece of music to start the program today. Thanks so much for tuning in. Again, I'm Haley Taylor. It's Midday Music. We've got great music on the way. Giovanni Morella is coming up, so stay tuned.
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0: Some composers leave behind hundreds of letters and detailed biographies. Others leave almost nothing at all, and this composer belongs to that second group, Giovanni Battista Morella. We know he was an Italian-born guitarist, violinist, and composer who worked in France and England and Ireland during the mid-18th century, and beyond that, much of his life remains a mystery. His surviving music really reflects an elegance of this gallant style that flourished between the Baroque and classical eras. Today we have his suite number 1 in A major, arranged for two guitars, performed here by Ida Presti and Alexander Lagoya.

even when history leaves us with only fragments of a composer's life, I think the music itself can still speak with clarity. That was music of Giovanni Battista Marella, his Suite No. 1 in A Major, performed by Ida Presti and Alexander Lagoya. This next piece also lives between two musical eras. We just talked about how Marella's music is kind of stuck in between the Baroque and classical era, and this next one has a similar situation. It was completed in 1904. It really embraces the sound of the Romantic tradition while hinting at some of the changing musical styles of the 20th century. It's a concerto, but unlike many concertos, it flows continuously, with its movements connected into a single musical arc. It's music of Alexander Glazunov, his violin concerto in A minor. Today's soloist is Michael Rabin, whose technique and passion really made him one of the great violin virtuosos of the 20th century. This is again music of Glazunov, his violin concerto in A minor.

0: remains one of the great concertos in the violin repertoire, balancing virtuosity with a beautiful voice. It sounds almost like the violin is singing. That was Alexander Glazunov's Violin Concerto in A Minor, featuring Michael Rabin with the Philharmonia Orchestra. Also, the last piece of music for this hour. Feels like the 10 o'clock hour has just flown by, but stay tuned. We have Jacques Ibert to begin the 11 o'clock hour. A little bit of party music on the way.
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0: You know that feeling when you hear a melody and it sounds so familiar, but you can't exactly place where you've heard it before? Well, that's what we're covering this week on The Soundtrack. We're chasing after melodies that have been reworked or sampled into film scores or from film scores. 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
0: I'm Haley Taylor. It's Midday Music, and as we start this 11 o'clock hour, we're going to start with a piece that carries a surprising historical backstory. We're in 1939. The Japanese government commissioned several composers from around the world to write celebratory works marking what was traditionally believed to be the 2,600th anniversary of Japan's imperial dynasty. Among those invited was French composer Jacques Ibert. The result was Overture de Fête, completed in 1940. And although the world around him was descending into war, the score remains festive and bright, full of sparkling orchestral colors. Today is the Ortif National Orchestra, conducted by Jean Martignon, performing Jacques Ibert's Overture de Fête.

0: Written for an international celebration in Japan, it's endured as one of Jacques Ibert's most colorful pieces. That was Overture des Fêtes, performed by Jean Montignon and the Ortif National Orchestra. Hey, thanks so much for tuning in today. I hope y'all are staying cool. It is hot, hot, hot out there, and we haven't even finished up with the morning programming just yet. So stay cool as we continue on, and I think this next piece will help us do that. It's music of Claude Debussy on the way. Stick around.
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0: Near the end of his life, Claude Debussy set himself an ambitious goal. He planned to compose 6 sonatas for different instrumental combinations, hoping to create a modern French sound to the chamber music of the 18th century. Sadly, illness prevented him from completing the cycle. Only 3 were finished. But this is one of them, a sonata for flute, viola, and harp. It's one of the most distinctive in the set. It's an unusual combination of instruments that really creates this very specific sound, unlike anything that had come before. I think its influence is still heard in chamber music today. Our soloists today, William Bennett on the flute, violist Patrick Ireland, and harp soloist O'Shawn Ellis. This is Debussy, Sonata for Flute, Viola, and Harp.

One of only three completed sonatas from Claude Debussy's final years, it really helped to redefine the possibilities of chamber music in the 20th century. That was Debussy's Sonata for Flute, Viola, and Harp, performed by William Bennett, Patrick Ireland, and O'Shawn Ellis. We're going to stick with the flute for this next piece of music. And despite the title, it's called The Magic Flute, this has nothing to do with Mozart. It's Italian composer Riccardo Drigo, who spent much of his career in St. Petersburg, where he became one of the great composers and conductors of the Imperial Ballet. In 1893, he wrote The Magic Flute, a lighthearted one-act ballet choreographed by a legendary choreographer, Lev Ivanov. He was known for creating scenes in Swan Lake and The Nutcracker. You may not know this story, though. It's set in 18th century France during the apple harvest. The ballet is filled with graceful dances and really interesting writing. It's perfectly suited to the elegance of the Imperial Ballet. Today's performance is the orchestra of the Royal Opera House performing Riccardo Drigo's The Magic Flute.

Although it's overshadowed by the great Russian ballets, this music really remains an important part of ballet history. That was scenes from Ricardo Drigo's ballet, The Magic Flute, performed by the orchestra of the Royal Opera House, Covent Garden. Back to Camille Saint-Saëns, who we heard at the top of the show. But today we have a piece that really takes inspiration from his love of travel. This is Havanaise, which brings a Cuban kind of energy to it. It was a dance that was immensely popular during Europe during this time. And rather than writing a flashy showpiece, Saint-Saëns blends Spanish and Caribbean influences into this really charming and subtle piece. It was dedicated to a Cuban violinist who gave the premiere and helped to establish it as Camille Saint-Saëns' most popular violin works. But today we have violinist Mathieu Herzog performing Havanaise by Camille Saint-Saëns.

Influenced and inspired by the rhythms of the Habanera, it remains one of the composer's most enduring concert works for violin. That was Havanez, performed by Mathieu Herzog here on WRCJ. It's also the last piece of music for at least the morning portion of the program. We're hitting a kind of the halfway point, 2 hours in and 2 hours to go, and we always start the halfway point right at 12 o'clock with your box lunch. So stay tuned to hear a keyboard concerto on the way.

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0: Hi, I'm Sharon Sparrow, flutist with the Detroit Symphony Orchestra, and you're listening to WRCJ at 90.9 in Detroit. I love this station.
1: I'm Haley Taylor. It's midday music, and it's time for your box lunch. Now, many of Bach's keyboard concertos have lives that stretch back even further than the versions we know today. This one is one of them, the fifth keyboard concerto. Was probably first conceived as a concerto for maybe the violin. Bach reworked it for harpsichord during his years directing the Leipzig Collegium Musicum in the 1730s. The slow movement is one of Bach's most beloved creations. It's this aria-like melody that has been borrowed and arranged countless times, but we're going to hear all of it. Keyboard Concerto No. 5 in F minor, performed by the Australian Chamber Orchestra with soloist Angela Hewitt.

Whether first written for violin or harpsichord, the music remains unmistakably Bach. That's your box lunch for the program today. His keyboard concerto number 5 in F minor, performed by Angela Hewitt and the Australian Chamber Orchestra. Well, let's jump in from a keyboard concerto into a trumpet concerto. Up next, music of Johann Michael Haydn, his trumpet concerto number 2 in C major.

When people hear the name Haydn, they usually think of Joseph, but his younger brother, Michael, was an accomplished composer in his own right. That was his Trumpet Concerto No. 2 in C major, performed by Håkon Hardenberger in the London Philharmonic, conducted by Algar Howarth. Let's move to the string instruments now. We've had a piano, we've had a trumpet. Now, why not a string quartet? And why not music of Brahms, who was famously hard on himself? He spent nearly 20 years refining his music before allowing his first string quartet to be published. I guess he destroyed many earlier attempts because he felt they were not good enough. But when this Opus 51 quartets finally appeared in 1873, they immediately demonstrated Brahms's remarkable ability to have this sense of balance, a sense of classical discipline and yet romantic expression. We're going to hear the Romance Movement today, performed by the Emerson String Quartet. This is String Quartet No. 1 in C minor.

0: It comes from the first quartet Brahms felt worthy of publishing after nearly two decades of revision. That was the Romance Movement from Johannes Brahms's String Quartet No. 1 and C minor, performed by the Emerson String Quartet. We'll have a little bit of a break, and then in just a moment, we have a scherzo, which technically means joke, but this composer really transforms it into something more expressive. Music of Chopin on the way.
1: 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Beginning July 1st, classical theater returns to the Hillbury main stage. Audiences will delight in the intrigue of Richard III, the romance of Much Ado About Nothing, and the wit of the Beau Stratagem. More information is available at MichiganShakespeareFestival.com.
0: You know that feeling when you hear a melody and it sounds so familiar, but you can't exactly place where you've heard it before? Well, that's what we're covering this week on The Soundtrack. We're chasing after melodies that have been reworked or sampled into film scores or from film scores. Tune into this episode of The Soundtrack, Sundays at 6 here on WRCJ.
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0: We have four scherzos written by Chopin, and they are among the most dramatic works he ever wrote for the piano. The fourth one is perhaps the most luminous of the set. Rather than the stormy intensity of his earlier scherzos, this one balances elegance and brilliance. And you'll hear it especially in this performer, who first came to international attention by winning the keyboard division of the BBC Young Musician Competition at just 11 years old. It's Benjamin Grosvenor. Here it is, Scherzo No. 4 and E major, Music of Chopin.

A combination of lyricism and virtuosity, it's become Chopin's most rewarding piano works. His Scherzo No. 4 in E major, performed there by Benjamin and Grosvenor. Okay, let's see what we have on the calendar today. We've got one more piece of music for this hour, and then we'll head into your midday Mozart in just a moment. But first, we have Piotr Tchaikovsky's Capriccio Italiano.

a work that opens with a bugle call Tchaikovsky apparently heard outside his hotel in Rome, before unfolding into a series of Italian-inspired melodies that culminate in such an exhilarating finale. Music of Tchaikovsky, inspired by a holiday in Italy. It's one of his brightest and most exuberant pieces. That was Capriccio Italien, performed by the Royal Philharmonic Orchestra. That is also the last piece of music for this hour, which will bring us to the last hour of the program. And we always start this last hour with Midday Mozart, so stay tuned for Symphony No. 35, The Haffner.

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0: I'm hoping that on our show, Two with the Works, we can eventually play some music by Guillaume Machaut. You know why?
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0: Because Machaut must go on.
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4: 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I'm Haley Taylor, and it's time for your Midday Mozart. Now, some of Mozart's greatest masterpieces began life as occasional music. The Haffner Symphony, Symphony No. 35, traces its origins to a serenade commissioned by a wealthy Salzburg merchant whose family had long supported the Mozart family. The occasion was Haffner's elevation to the nobility, and Mozart, who was busy in Vienna with his recent marriage and the premiere of The Abduction from the Seraglio, completed the music under great pressure. A few months later, he revisited the score, removed the ceremonial march, and tightened the orchestration and transformed it into the symphony that we know today. Here's the Capella Istropalatana, conducted by Barry Wordsworth, performing Mozart's Symphony No. 35 in D major, the Haffner.

0: What began as festive music for a family celebration became one of Mozart's most exhilarating symphonic masterpieces. That was his Symphony No. 35, The Haffner, performed by Barry Wordsworth in the Capella Istropalatana. We have Gabriel Fauré on the way. We also have Lars-Erik Larsson and Copeland coming up, so stick around as we start to wind down midday music here on WRCJ.
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0: Gabriel Fauré's Pavane is one of those rare pieces that feel almost timeless. It was written in 1887, but it takes its name from a slow Renaissance court dance. But Fauré is really writing his own music. He described it as elegant, but not especially profound. A really modest assessment of what has become one of his most beloved works. You know it, I'm sure. It's performed today by the St. Louis Symphony Orchestra, conducted by Leonard Slatkin. This is Fauré's Pavane.

Simple, graceful, unmistakably Fauré. It's one of the most recognizable miniatures he's ever written. That was Pavon, performed by Leonard Slatkin and the St. Louis Symphony Orchestra here on WRCJ. From a very French piece of music now to a very Swedish piece of music, I should say. A piece that had radio as a part of its story. In 1938, the Swedish radio commissioned a series of programs that combined spoken poetry with newly composed music. Lars Erik Larsson responded with what would become his Pastoral Suite, a work that took on a life of its own outside of the concert hall. There's just three movements, overture, romance, and scherzo, but it became very familiar. It remains one of Sweden's most cherished 20th century pieces. And you probably have heard it before. If you haven't, it really is something special. It's the Swedish Radio Symphony Orchestra performing today, conducted by Esa-Pekka Salonen, Lars Erik Larsson's Pastoral Suite.

Music written to accompany poetry that has become one of Sweden's most enduring orchestral works. Lars-Erik Larsson's Pastoral Suite, performed by Esa-Pekka Salonen and the Swedish Radio Symphony Orchestra. All right, we've heard a very French piece of music, we've heard a very Swedish piece of music, and why not finish out the show with a very American piece of music? This is Aaron Copland, who wrote his clarinet concerto for one of America's greatest jazz musicians, where in 1947, Benny Goodman commissioned the work, hoping to expand the concerto repertoire for his instrument. Copland responded with something entirely unique, two contrasting movements connected by a solo cadenza. So the first movement is serene, and the cadenza serves as a bridge, allowing the soloist to explore the full range of the instrument before launching into this lively finale that is infused with jazz rhythms and Latin American sounds. Ironically, Benny Goodman didn't premiere the concerto until 1950, 3 years after it was completed. Today, we have the London Symphony Orchestra performing Aaron Copland's clarinet.

0: Clarinet soloist Richard Stoltzman joining the London Symphony Orchestra, conducted by Michael Tilson Thomas, performing Aaron Copland's Clarinet Concerto, written for Benny Goodman initially, who didn't premiere it until 3 years after it was completed in 1950. But a piece of music that blends classical and jazz, creating one of the defining American concertos of the 20th century. Also, the last piece of music for the program today, but thanks so much for tuning in and making Midday Music a part of your Tuesday. It's the 30th of June, the last day of June, and quite the hot one as well. So I hope you all stay safe. Try to stay cool. Stay indoors if you can. Or if you have a pool, hit up the pool. Also, make sure to join us tomorrow for Midday Music as we have a really special Canadian celebration for Canada Day. So you don't want to miss out on that. Midday Music starts at 10 o'clock. It goes until 2 o'clock every weekday. And as it's just about 2 o'clock, it's time to pass the torch to Peter Wharf with your Drive Time Elixir, coming up next.
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0: You know that feeling when you hear a melody and it sounds so familiar, but you can't exactly place where you've heard it before? Well, that's what we're covering this week on The Soundtrack. We're chasing after melodies that have been reworked or sampled into film scores or from film scores. 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
1: WRCJ FM, welcome aboard the Tuesday afternoon music show and Drive Time Elixir. I'm Peter Wharf. Three composer calling cards this hour. Works where you hear the music and just kind of know the composer with these signature compositions. Starting off with Ottorino Respighi's Pines of Rome, the magnificent, glorious tone poem from his Roman triptych of three pieces that really give us a tour, musical tour of Rome. This is going to be at the beginning of the DSO season coming up in October. One of the first concerts will feature The Pines of Rome by Ottorino Respighi. Here's a preview from Herbert von Karajan on the Berlin Philharmonic.

0: Ottorino Respighi's glorious Pines of Rome will be featured at the beginning of the Detroit Symphony Orchestra season in the upcoming season, October 2026. You can hear that work in person. I highly recommend at Orchestra Hall here in Detroit. That was the Berlin Philharmonic in their hall with the conductor Herbert von Karajan on WRCJ-FM and HD1 Detroit.
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Most of Itzhak Albini's original compositions were composed for the piano, many transcribed to guitar. His famous Asturias from his Spanish suite works very well on the guitar. Julian Bream performed on WRCJ-FM. The third of three composer calling cards this hour, the famous Hardiano suite by Zoltán Kodály. It's his signature sound. Here's Klaus Tennstedt and the London Philharmonic.

0: War stories are the topic of the Zoltán Kodály's signature suite Harianos. That's the name of the storytelling soldier in his famous composition. The London Philharmonic Orchestra, Klaus Tennstedt in that classic recording on listener-supported WRCJ-FM and HD1 Detroit. 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

Music by Gioachino Rossini, not just to entertain, but to mark history, too. He composed that opera to commemorate the coronation of King Charles X of France at Reims. That's The Journey to Reims, the name of the opera by Rossini. We heard the overture. Ricardo Chailly, the National Philharmonic, on listener-supported WRCJ-FM. I'm Peter Wharf. It's the Drive Time Elixir. Here's the composition that the conductor and composer Pierre Boulez thought of as sort of the introduction to modern 20th century music and composition. It's Claude Debussy's famous Prelude to the Afternoon of a Faun. This performance, Esa-Pekka Salonen, with the Los Angeles Philharmonic.

Somehow the dreamy pastoral quality of Claude Debussy's signature composition, Prelude to the Afternoon of a Faun, seems perfect for these perfect days of summer, or at least hot days of summer. Esa-Pekka Salonen with the Los Angeles Philharmonic on listener-supported WRCJ-FM. One of the great all-time string quartets of the many by Franz Schubert. It's called Death and the Maiden because it uses in one of the movements the theme of an art song by Schubert called Death and the Maiden. We're going to hear the third movement, Scherzo. The Emerson Quartet plays Franz Schubert on 90.9.

The 14th String Quartet, one of the most famous by Franz Schubert, entitled Death and the Maiden, named after a song that he composed that was given that title. We heard the third movement scherzo, the Emerson Quartet, on 90.9, listener-supported, WRCJ FM in Detroit. Time for a little summer vacation. This music actually does have an up north Michigan connection, composition by John Barry.

John Barry's score for the 1980 film Somewhere in Time, which starred Jane Seymour and Christopher Reeve, who were filmed up at the Grand Hotel on Mackinac Island. Famous Michigan connection to that film and the movie music by John Barry. And the composer conducted the Royal Philharmonic here on 90.9 FM down here in Detroit.

0: The composer, Francesco Manfredini, the composition entitled Concerto Grosso, played by the ensemble Capella Istropolitana, here on the Drive Time Elixir.
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There's something like four dozen Felix Mendelssohn songs without words, a major collection of solo piano music. That's from the fourth book, Andras Schiff performing Mendelssohn on WRCJ.

Music of William Wordsworth, the composer. Yeah, he was related to the poet. 1949 composition. So he was something like a great nephew of the poet Wordsworth. A scherzo for cello and piano played by Raphael Walfish and Raphael Tarroni on WRCJ-FM. Alberto Ginastera's famous ballet next, one of his greatest compositions. The ballet is called Estancia, and here's the vintage recording with Sir Eugene Gussens and the London Symphony.

0: The thrilling final dance is entitled Malambo. That's the exciting ballet suite called Estancio by Alberto Ginastera. Here on WRCJ-FM's Drive Time Elixir.
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Telemann time, a concerto for four violins. Wow, everybody in the section gets into the act. With Ancient Music of Cologne on WRCJ-FM, George Philip Telemann on the Drive Time Elixir. I'm Peter Wharf. Here's the London Symphony Orchestra with the music of Ricardo Drigo.

ballet tells the story of the Hunchback of Notre Dame, the classic Victor Hugo story in music, composed by Ricardo Drigo. That part of the ballet entitled Esmeralda, London Symphony Orchestra on WRCJ-FM. Alfred Brendel next with the Chicago Symphony Orchestra. It's Beethoven.

Some of the most serene moments in Beethoven. Second movement, middle movement of the fourth piano concerto, Alfred Brendel and the Chicago Symphony Orchestra. Here on WRCJ.

I was today years old when I learned that Songs My Mother Taught Me is actually a song about that by Antonin Dvorak. It's a single song about songs that his mother taught him. So glad I finally got that cleared up. There's the violin and piano transcription. Fritz Kreisler, apparently a Dvorak fan and a great composer for his own instrument. The great violinist Fritz Kreisler made that arrangement, and Duo Intermezzo performed here on WRCJ-FM. All right, time to hand out a few medals. Here's the Skywalker Symphony Orchestra with John Williams.

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The Mini Orchestra Piece by Camille Saint-Saëns. We got piano and a couple of violins, cello, double bass, and trumpet. Yeah, miniature orchestra. Ensemble Vivant was the ensemble, and that was some of the Camille Saint-Saëns septet on WRCJ-FM. You know The Well-Tempered Clavier by Johann Sebastian Bach? Well, his long-lost, almost forgotten relative, P.D.Q. Bach, composed a set of keyboard works called The Short-Tempered Clavier, preludes and fugues in all the major and minor keys, except for, like, the really hard ones. So here's a prelude and fugue in B-flat. Not that hard of a key. Music of P.D.Q.

PDQ Bach, the Prelude and Fugue in B-flat from the Short-Tempered Clavier. Just like Johann Sebastian, PDQ wrote Preludes and Fugues for keyboard in all the major and minor keys, except for the really hard ones. So that's why we have the B-flat. Just two flats in that Prelude and Fugue. Not a real hard key. Speaking of easy keys, here's a concerto by Antonio Vivaldi in the key of C.

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Sometimes they call them war horses, and that one is a war horse in more ways than one. 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

Oboe wizard Heinz Holliger, none better than Heinz. David Zinman, the Royal Concertgebouw Orchestra, and that oboe concerto by Arthur Benjamin on WRCJ-FM. Peter Wharf with you on today's Drive Time Elixir. Christopher Parkening plays Bach.

We thank thee, Lord. An attitude of gratitude from the 29th cantata by Johann Sebastian Bach, Christopher Parkening on the piano on WRCJ. Here's Claude Debussy's music, cellist Misha Mayski with pianist Daria Hovora.

Minstrels is one of the Claude Debussy piano preludes. Little extra treatment there for cello and piano on WRCJ-FM's Drive Time.

0: Stella by Starlight, you may know it as a classic jazz standard. Originally a song from a movie called The Uninvited that starred Ray Milland and Gail Russell. Victor Young wrote the song, and that was Itzhak Perlman with The Treatment with John Williams and the Boston Pops.
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Composer Mario Casanuovo Tedesco was really into Shakespeare. He wrote 11 Shakespeare-inspired compositions, that one inspired by The Taming of the Shrew. Andrew Penny, the West Australian Symphony Orchestra, played that music for us here on WRCJ's Drive Time Elixir. Aldo Ciccolini plays Eric Satie.

The Beautiful Eccentric. That's the name of the Erik Satie composition. And yeah, it takes one to know one. People thought Erik Satie was kind of an unusual composer. Aldo Ciccolini and Gabriele Tacchino played his music here on the Drive Time Elixir. Niccolo Paganini's next, some of the most brilliant and challenging for the violin, but no problem for Paganini because he was said to be maybe one of, if not the greatest violinist of all time. Here's the finale from his second violin concerto called La Campanella. Mr. Paganini himself performing Salvatore Accardo with the London Philharmonic.

0: Salvatore Accardo was the first to record all the Paganini violin concertos. That was the second one, nicknamed La Campanella. We heard the finale from Salvatore Accardo and the London Philharmonic. To wrap up today's Drive Time Elixir, I'm Peter Wharf. Thanks for hanging out with us today. Hang out with Bill McLaughlin. He's next with Exploring Music.
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Hello there, welcome to Exploring Music. It's Bill McLaughlin here. We are exploring the world of George Gershwin this week. In our first show yesterday, we followed the unlikely story of a young fellow, sort of a street kid from the Lower East Side of New York City, who became fascinated with the piano at the age of 10. He dropped out of school at the age of 15 to take a job with Remick, a big music publisher in New York City. His job was to sit at the piano and play all of the music that they had in the house to demonstrate it for the people coming in so they could see how the music sounded. And we followed young George Gershwin to the stage of the Aeolian Theater, where in February of 1924, he sat down and premiered a piece for piano and orchestra, Rhapsody in Blue. His presenter, the leader of the band, the so-called King of Jazz, and very proud of that title, which I think he affixed to himself, was Paul Whiteman. And it seemed as if everyone, at first in New York, and then even around the world, was mad for jazz. This was the jazz age, in that famous line from F. Scott Fitzgerald. It attracted people from all over the world to see what was going on in New York City, including this rather distinguished composer from France, who arrived in New York City and kept on going north until he got to 125th Street, Harlem. Then he went back to Paris and reported on the musical events in the U.S. in the form of a ballet, which he called La Création du Monde. Let's hear just a little of this.

Isn't that great? Good evening, friends. Remember that? That's music not of an American composer, but definitely of the American Jazz Age. The composer is Darius Milhaud. We heard two of the tableaux from his piece called La Création du Monde. That was Kent Nakano leading the Opera Orchestra of Lyon in that performance. Darius Milhaud had a phenomenal gift. He would visit various countries around the world and instantly, it seemed, absorb the music that was going on there. He'd just done this a little bit earlier, 1918 and 1919, when he spent some time in Brazil. And he was the first non-Brazilian composer I know to try to write down music like this.

It's one of Mio's Saudade do Brasil. So it's a very interesting thing to think of this French composer coming up and sort of stealing the thunder from the American composers by going into Harlem and writing this ballet about the creation of the world, employing so many jazz elements, saxophones and trombones and scuffling and blues notes. It sounds very, very jazzy indeed, and it's from 1923, 1 year before Rhapsody in Blue. So there was a lot of competition going on to see who would really be the king of jazz. Let's have a look at another composer who entered the jazz sweepstakes. Rather an unlikely creature at first. Aaron Copland, born in Brooklyn, just like Gershwin, 2 years later, in the year 1900, where Gershwin's family had had a scuffle to make a living. It seemed like his father was always changing employments and, consequently, places where they lived. Copland had grown up relatively comfortably, enough so that when he was 19 years old, he was able to afford passage to Europe, where he began to study with Nadia Boulanger. So now let's skip ahead to the year 1928. Copland's back in the U.S., and he understands that jazz is all the rage, and he has to try his hand at it with the Boston Symphony and Serge Koussevitzky. Let's hear a performance of the second movement of Copland's Piano Concerto from 1928. And playing is a man who's a fantastic performer, not only of Copland, but also of Gershwin, Lauren Hollander, playing with the Seattle Symphony Orchestra under Gerard Schwartz. Here's Aaron Copland in a ragtime kind of mood. Well, a very modernist ragtime kind of mood.

felt I had gone to the extreme where jazz could take me. But the audiences and critics in Boston all thought I had gone too far. Jazz had played a big role in the 20s. This is Aaron Copland talking. We just heard his piano concerto. But I had been observing the scene around me and sensed it was about to change. Moreover, I realized that jazz might have its best treatment from those who had a talent for improvisation. So Copland abandoned it. In fact, that's what the LA Times reported. Copland to abandon jazz in future compositions. Interesting, isn't it? Marvelous performance from Lauren Hollander with Jerry Schwartz conducting the Seattle Symphony Orchestra. That ensemble manages to make that piece almost swing. It's swing of a very different type than that employed by George Gershwin. Gershwin had been working on Tin Pan Alley. Copland had been living in Paris alongside of Cubism. Picasso was there. James Joyce was there. Gertrude Stein was there. So his kind of take on ragtime is a sort of very modernist, almost cubist form, and very different in nature from the big concerto which George Gershwin had written. This was a piece which Gershwin composed to follow the enormous success of Rhapsody in Blue, and it took on the form of a classical concerto. It was a big piece in three movements. Gershwin wrote, "The first movement employs the Charleston rhythm." Remember that? Charleston. Charleston, you'll hear it right away. It's quick and pulsating, representing the young, enthusiastic spirit of American life. It begins with a rhythmic motif given out by the kettle drums. You'll hear all of this in this performance now. Garrick Ohlsson, the San Francisco Symphony under Michael Tilson Thomas. Here's the first movement of George Gershwin's Concerto in F.

0: 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And this week, we are exploring the world of George Gershwin. Drop us a line. 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
1: 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Audiences will delight in the intrigue of Richard III, the romance of Much Ado About Nothing, and the wit of the Beau Stratagem. 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
0: Let's get right back into that fantastic performance. Gary Golson is the pianist with Michael Tilson Thomas leading the San Francisco Symphony. We just heard the first movement of the Concerto in F of Gershwin. About the second movement, the composer tells us that this movement has a poetic nocturnal atmosphere, which has come to be referred to as the American blues, but in a purer form than that in which they are usually treated. I don't think there's anything pure about the trumpet player. Listen, this is terrific. Once again, Gary Golson, second movement of the Concerto in F.

and Thomas conducting the San Francisco Symphony Orchestra. And I promise we'll get to the finale of the Concerto in F, but not until tomorrow's show, because I want to introduce you to a fascinating character who showed up in New York just at this time, Maurice Ravel, who was on tour for the first time in the United States. He was nearly 25 years older than Gershwin, and the person who brought the two composers together was a well-known French singer, Eva Gauthier. She had a dinner party celebrating Ravel's 53rd birthday. Number of conductors were there, and Gauthier recalled the dinner. She said, "Gershwin played the Rhapsody, and in fact, his entire repertoire, and fairly outdid himself. It was an unforgettable evening. The meeting of the two most outstanding composers of the day, the young man just beginning to scale the heights, and the other at the very pinnacle." And of course, what Ravel wanted to do was to have Gershwin take him up to Harlem, to the Cotton Club. So they went up and heard the music, and Ravel got it, just the way Dias Mio had gotten jazz. A little later, Ravel was making a talk at the Rice Institute in Houston, and he wrote about the foundation of an American school of music, which will become notable in its final evolution, and may embody a great deal of the rich and diverting rhythm of your jazz, and a great deal of the sentiment and spirit characteristic of your popular melodies and songs. Well, that is a great deal of the legacy of George Gershwin. He died too young, but let's hear a piece written by a very young composer about half a dozen years after Gershwin died. See if you can hear some Gershwin in this piece. It's Leonard Bernstein from On the Town.

No doubt about it. That's Bernstein's own voice. He was about, I guess, 26 or 7 years old when he wrote that Pas de Deux from On the Town. It's called Lonely Town. And that, in fact, was Bernstein conducting.

0: the New York Philharmonic, probably another 15 or 20 years after he composed that piece. A lot of Gershwin in that, at least to my taste, the sort of bluesy feel and the lonesome, citified feel of it. It's not a country blues, it's a city blues. We've been listening to concert music of Gershwin and of the composers who influenced him and whom he influenced in turn. But of course, one of the things that made Gershwin different from every other concert composer was that he was one of the very best composers of pop songs who ever existed, especially Broadway shows. Let's tune into a little bit of an interview with Fred Astaire, who, along with his sister Estelle, danced in a lot of the Gershwin shows from the 20s.
1: Lady Be Good was sung by a comedian at the original show, Walter Catlett, who had no voice at all, bless his heart. He sang, "Oh, sweet and lovely Lady Be Good." He did this thing. He sang it to my sister in the scene in the piece, and he used to laugh about the fact that he had this song. Well, we didn't know that it was going to be such a hit song through the years. It's turned out to be the jazz favorite of I don't know how many jazz enthusiastic people and bands and so forth.
0: That's one of the magical things about Gershwin. As a performer and as a good improviser himself, he left room for performers whose art is all about improvisation. Let's listen to a recording, 1957 in Los Angeles at the Shrine Auditorium. Here's Ella Fitzgerald and that song that Fred Astaire was talking about, "Oh, Lady Be Good."
2: Sweet, lovely Lady Be Good.

Ella Fitzgerald, still swinging on the Gershwin song "Oh Lady Be Good" that was recorded in 1957. We have time for just a couple short pieces of Gershwin now. In tomorrow's show, we'll hear the conclusion of the Concerto in F played by Oscar Levant and have cameo appearances from Rudy Valli, Ethel Merman, Cleo Lane, Ludwig van Beethoven. Yeah, see how that works out. Right now, here's Earl Wilde with his variations on Fascinating Rhythm and a really sweet treatment of a Gershwin prelude from Joshua Bell.

0: Exploring Music is produced by Sydney Gillard at WFMT in Chicago and produced and engineered by Bill Sigmund at Digital Island Studios here in New York City. Our production assistants are Ella Pinsloop, Eric Opland, Adela Skoronsky, and Weston Williams. Rebecca Neistat is the WFMT production and syndication manager. Exploring Music is made possible by the generous support of the Paul M. Angel Family Foundation, Helen So, the Earl and Brenda Shapiro family, Mr. and Mrs. William G. Brown, Eugene Jarvis and Sasha Gerritsen, the Julian Family Foundation, and the listener supporters of WFMT. I'm Bill McLaughlin. Thanks for listening. 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

from their album Jackets XL with the WDR Big Band. That's Imperial Strut from the Yellow Jackets opening this jazz hour. Hi, I'm John Hill, your host.

From his album Getting to It, that is big band leader this time around, bassist Christian McBride. From the album Bringin' It, that was called Getting to It, featuring the guitar work there of Rodney Jones. Ron Blake was the alto saxist, and Freddie Hendrix there on trumpet. Preceded by a collaboration between Duke Ellington and Ella Fitzgerald. Imagine My Frustration, the name of the tune. A three-way collaboration between Ellington, Billy Strayhorn, and Gerald Wilson, who arranged the tune. Johnny Hodges featured there on saxophone from the album Ella at Duke's Place. And we opened that set with the Yellow Jackets from their album Jackets XL with the WDR Big Band, tune written by the Yellow Jackets keyboardist Russ Ferrante, called Downtown. Bob Minzer on sax, Dane Alderson, the bassist, William Kennedy, the drummer. We're listening to jazz. I'm John Hill. Here's Coleman Hawkins' band from The Hawk and Hi-Fi.

Paul Desmond from an album called Bossa Antigua, Old Bossa, as opposed to Bossa Nova. Desmond's sense of humor there, with his comrades Eugene Wright on bass and drummer Connie Kay, additionally Jim Hall on guitar, The Night Has a Thousand Eyes, preceded by Marilyn Scott, evoking a vacation scene. Unzip is the name of the tune from Marilyn Scott's album, The Landscape. Marilyn penned that one with keyboardist Russ Ferrante. Jimmy Brandley on drums. Jimmy Haslip was the bassist, with Alex Acuna on shaker and the conga playing of Jeff Myers. And opening the set, journeyman bassist Neil Swainson. His album called Fire in the West, a song he titled Late Afternoon, with pianist Rini Rosnes, drummer Lewis Nash, on trumpet Brad Turner, and Kelly Jefferson was the saxophonist. Bassist Neil Swainson. We're listening to jazz.

0: guitarist Grant Geissman from his album Blues, that's B-L-O-O-Z, a song called Time Enough to Last, with Russ Ferrante on piano, Russ Ferrante who's popping up everywhere these days. Trey Henry was the bassist and Ray Brinker, the drummer, with Grant Geissman. And we opened with organist Bill Hyde from his album Dealin' With It, the song Minor Worm, with guitarist Perry Hughes, and Randy Gillespie was the drummer. I'm John Hill. Thanks for joining me for Jazz. I'll see you later.
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